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I know this time of year, you're typically getting ready to head to Watershed, but, well, obviously that's not happening. So let's make it up to you with something even better. 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

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The Morning Stampede bring you the $1,000 Minute. 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

soul. 98.7 of the Bull. He's in town right now. Right this second. It's Jason Aldean getting ready for his show tonight in Ridgefield at Cascades Amphitheater with special guest Chase Matthew, who was hanging out with us earlier today at the PNC Live Studio. Thanks for hanging out, Chase. Enjoy the show.

0: 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What's up? It's JT. All right, quarterback Aaron Rodgers said he got his wife's permission to return for another year of football this season. What do you need your partner's permission for?
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0: 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Am I right? See what I did there?

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B-Dub's having some technical difficulties on the road with his longest ride. 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

98.7 The Bull. We knew this year was going to be a big bummer for those who made Watershed a yearly event for them. 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So this year, we're choosing Red Rocks instead. More details coming this weekend on The Bull.

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You gotta love an Airbnb owner with a sense of humor. There's a Morgan Wallen themed Airbnb in Nashville with a balcony chair that has a warning label on it that says, "You are not Morgan Wallen. You won't get away with it. Don't throw the chair." 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

98.7 The Bull. It's JT with Jason Aldean. He's in Ridgefield tonight. Opening act Chase Matthew was hanging out with us earlier today downstairs at the PNC Live studio in downtown Portland. 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

0: 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It's Mallory's Girls Getaway to Luke Bryan. All right. 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

0: 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It's Mallory's Girls Getaway to Luke Bryan. All right.
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2: It's about my neighbor. 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
1: I'm going to tell you, Jake, right here and right now on this Friday morning, that Chase Matthew, man, he puts on a hell of a show.
2: I was shocked. That's not the right word, because that's going to come off like I wasn't expecting much.
1: Yeah.
2: I was expecting something different from Chase Matthew. He came to our PNC Live studio yesterday for a 1 o'clock show, packed house.
1: Oh, yeah.
2: Great energy in that room. When I first saw Chase perform live, and I was completely unaware of him, this was at a showcase where the record label comes out and like introduces their new talent.
1: Gotcha.
2: So it was the first time I'd ever even heard of Chase Matthew when I saw him perform. This was a couple years ago in Nashville. He comes out, and his whole vibe was, I'm just so happy to be here.
1: Mm-hmm.
2: In between every song, he was just talking about, like, this is so amazing. It's so great to be here playing for you all. He was so, like,
1: humble.
2: He was very grateful for the opportunity that he'd been given by the industry. Now, he's developing a bit of a personality.
1: Oh, yeah.
2: And it's fun to watch. I think I was charmed.
1: Oh, he's a star. Absolutely. Yeah. And I think you kind of... You kind of roped him into a fifth song, if you remember.
2: I didn't even really mean to do that. I took credit for meaning to do that, but I didn't. I knew he had his new single that's dropping today.
1: Yep.
2: And which is a great song, the parts we've heard of it. We heard him play it a little bit.
1: Autopilot.
2: Yeah. Very impactful yesterday. And I just mentioned it during the interview, and he was like, and then I thought it was weird. So that's how the interview ended.
1: Yeah.
2: When we go to PNC, JR and I, or Mallory, or whoever's there, will come up and talk to him after the first song. And then we have questions planned and stuff like that. And then when I brought up that song, he kind of turned and started flicking his pick.
1: Yep.
2: Like he was going to play it.
1: Set his capo to the right.
2: Yeah.
1: Yep.
2: Yeah. And so I felt like, well, this is the moment we just walk off stage, right?
1: Because this is it.
2: I'm like, hey, we'll just let him do this. Cheers, Chase Matthew. Yeah. Everybody clear.
1: And he's like, well, I guess y'all are getting 5 songs today, if that's okay. And they're like, yeah.
2: Woo. Very impactful song.
1: And I'll tell you, man, when he did the last track, Darlin',
2: mm-hmm.
1: That place was electric.
2: Yeah, good.
1: Yeah, he splits the crowd, left side, right side, and they're chanting back, Darlin'. It was super cool. And the Dirt Darlins were there, too. I was like, what?
2: Which is cool. That's appropriate, right?
1: Yeah, only.
2: You want to see that. That's cool.
1: Of course.
2: PNC Live Studio, very excited about that. Chase was there. The other person I saw at that showcase, interestingly, was Avery Anna, who's going to be here next week.
1: She was there?
2: She was also at the same showcase. That's where I met her, too.
1: Oh, at the showcase. I was like, dude, if she was there yesterday and you didn't introduce me, what the heck?
2: I was Bogartner. She's going to be here at PNC. You can go to PNCLiveStudio.com to sign up.
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1: Addressing important family matters.
2: Okay, so I suspect I know what this is, and it's great news.
1: Yeah.
2: I suspect Bailey's going into rehab.
1: Yeah, that's what I'm thinking here, too.
2: That's my guess. Ten shows?
1: Yeah, we recently had a story of him on the Music City Minute about, like, allegedly trash in a hotel room, and everything was kind of handled on the hush, but...
2: He also went to Crash My Playa, which is Luke's thing down in Mexico, and was publicly intoxicated on stage.
1: Oh,
2: put
1: boy.
2: Up a terrible performance, had to come out afterwards and apologize for it. I think Bailey could probably use a trip to rehab. That's what I'm betting this is.
1: Man, when you're living fast like that, it's easy to kind of slip into that stuff. Addiction is a mother grabber, dude.
2: It is.
1: It really is.
2: It is. And if it's something, if I'm wrong about that, and it's something legitimately to do with his family, my apologies, and I have grace for that, too.
1: Yeah.
2: I think it's, I hope it gets all taken care of, no matter what it is.
1: 100%, 100%. Some more positive news. Kenny Chesney has dropped the official track listings to his new upcoming album, which is coming out September 25th, if I recall correctly. And it's looking like there's 11 tracks on here, and there's some notable features.
2: Okay.
1: Including one Megan Maroney.
2: Hey, yeah, they're like best buddies. They have the cutest friendship.
1: Yeah, track 6 is called It Just Got Weird. I'm looking forward to hearing that. That sounds like it's going to be a fun one.
2: It's going to be a Chesney track, too, which Chesney, in his long and storied career, Chesney is basically the last guy from the 90s still doing it at that level.
1: Yeah, absolutely. We also got Lily Mayola on here. I think I said that right. And then Kobe Calais.
2: Great.
1: Yeah.
2: Great. Just put me down for Chesney tracks. In his long career, his vibe has never really changed, and I love and respect that about Chesney.
1: Kenny Chesney, when I graduated high school in 2005, he was my senior song. I'm trying to remember the name of it.
2: Uh-huh. Let's see.
1: I don't know.
2: The good stuff, probably.
1: Something Young.
2: Oh, okay, yeah.
1: Something Young.
2: It's called Young.
1: Okay. Yeah, that was the one.
2: Yep.
1: We all wanted it to be Tipsy by Jaquan, but they wouldn't let us.
2: They overruled you on
1: that
2: one.
1: Yeah, they forced Kenny Chesney on us, which in hindsight was a better idea. Lastly here, Hilary Duff performed in Music City the other night, and she got a little surprise on stage.
2: Mm.
1: Kelsea Ballerini showed up out of nowhere.
2: Love that.
1: As it's Nashville, things like this tend to happen. And not only surprised the crowd, but surprised Hilary with some hot chicken.
3: Kelsea? Delivers hot chicken in Nashville. I'm never leaving. To Hilary Duff, anything.
2: And the great hot chicken debate.
1: Yeah, so I want to kind of paint the picture here for a second, if I may. They're jumping up and down on a couch together, which
2: fun.
1: Is kind of fun. And then they sit on said couch, and they just eat Hattie B's hot chicken in front of the crowd.
2: Okay.
1: And the crowd's going nuts for it because, well, the chicken is native to Nashville.
2: And is Hattie B's the one?
1: Hattie B's the best for tourists.
2: Okay. Oh.
1: You know, like if I had to bring you there or any friend or family member, I'd be like, this is where we're going to go.
2: Okay.
1: But the OGs know that Prince's hot chicken is the superior hot chicken.
2: And so why wouldn't you just take me to Prince's?
1: Because it's just...
2: Is it less
1: Hattie
2: famous?
1: B's... It's just a more pleasant experience.
2: Okay,
1: it's easier.
2: Okay.
1: The menu's easier.
2: Good.
1: It's easier to digest and to understand. Prince's scares me a little bit.
2: That's a nice thing about Nashville. I mean, that's a lovely, like, Southern hospitality thing because we bring you here and you go to Voodoo Donuts.
1: Yeah.
2: And then we mock you for it.
1: Yeah. I want to do that kind of thing to you, so I don't really understand.
2: You're a good man, dude. It's Nate Smith and Whiskey on You. It's 98.7 The Bull. 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
1: Have you heard of steak flavored Pringles, JR?
2: No.
1: Right?
2: Why is that a thing?
1: You shouldn't. There are a lot of foods that are getting out of hand right now. Pringles is putting out a line of, it's not just steak flavored, it's beer braised steak flavored Pringles.
3: How are you even in a lab just artificially figuring this out?
1: As I've said to you before, I think autochthones, when they go in and try to do like a new flavor, they just grab from their flavor shelf, which is chemicals, yeah, and they just start adding it together, and then they taste it and go like, what's that taste like to you?
3: You know what? Sounds like beer braised. That steak I'm tasting?
1: I think it's beer braised steak. Put it on the label. Go talk to Miller Lite, which they did. They went to Miller Lite for the collab.
3: Stop it.
1: Miller Lite can on the Pringles. Beer braised flavor, flavored Pringles. Cinnabon flavored bacon jerky.
3: Hold on here. Well, I mean, I love a good cinnamon bun. I love jerky. I don't know if I want those necessarily together.
1: I think we're doing good. Have you walked through an American grocery store lately?
3: Yeah.
1: Things are looking sharp. We don't need new stuff.
3: No.
1: Coors Light flavored Cheez-Its.
3: Coors Light anything, I think we're here for.
1: I'll take a Coors Light flavored Cheez-It. Gummy worm flavored whipped cream. That one's not gone too far. That's a great idea.
3: Wait, yeah, I don't know, man. I might get down with that.
1: Yeah, the first couple really caught my attention.
3: Oh, wait, no. Okay, hold on. So you're saying it's whipped cream that is flavored like gummy bears. What about the other way around? Gummy bears flavored as whipped cream.
1: I'll take that too, actually.
3: I would try that.
1: Yeah, any old kind of like gummy bear is fine by me. Texas barbecue cup of noodles.
3: Why do we? What?
1: This one is so like AI looking. It's starting to make me wonder, okay, did I find a fake article here?
3: Do we get duped here?
1: Harry Potter cauldron cake coffee creamer.
3: Okay, I don't know, but I love Harry Potter, but I don't know about that.
1: It's unhinged is what it is. Things are... We're going too far. America, listen up. We've got to lock it in a little bit. I love you, America. Sometimes we take a step too far. We stray too far from God sometimes. It's the Morning Stampede. Megan Maroney, she's going to be here tomorrow at the Moda Center. It's beautiful things now on The Bull.

0: 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It's Mallory's Girls Getaway to Luke Bryan. All right. Yeah.
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26: I'm

0: tragedy in the PNW right now. We are headed into the final week
1: of the Lloyd Center.
0: I know, it's sad, man.
2: Yeah.
0: However, Lloyd Center has things planned. They are trying to go out with a bang. Details on that coming up after Luke Combs. His newest is Rethink Some Things on The Bowl.
3: Oh.

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1: This is Northwest Now with Mallory.
2: Not so much Mallory. Mallory's still in Chicago for a 4-day weekend with her girlfriends.
3: Yeah, it sounds like she just called us a couple minutes ago off air. Sounds like they're already getting after it.
2: I think Chicago's in for some trouble today.
3: Yeah, seriously. The Malarkey is opening as of tonight.
2: Yeah!
3: Here in downtown Portland.
2: I saw pictures of it. This is the brand new restaurant that's opening up in the Pearl District. According to celebrity chef Brian Malarkey, who's the founder of it, says it's the biggest restaurant Portland's ever seen. I saw pics last night. It looks gaudy in the best way.
3: Yeah, it is. It seems like it's going to be an absolute experience in there.
2: I'm very excited to go try out the Malarkey. It opens today, and there's enough seating for you to get a seat pretty much anytime. So,
3: well, you know where there's not much seating anymore?
2: Where's that?
3: At the Lloyd Center.
2: Oh, man, this is sad.
3: Sadly, the Lloyd Center is shutting down, as we know here.
2: Which I think is next weekend, if I'm not mistaken.
3: I believe so. Yeah. But they're going out in style,
2: so
3: Jake.
2: So much stuff.
3: Here's the thing. So the final days of the Lloyd Center include a prom on ice from 8 to 10. That's tonight.
2: A prom on ice.
3: All right, so if your senior prom sucked like mine, you get a redo tonight at the Lloyd Center.
2: Bring a corsage, match it with the boutonniere.
3: Yep.
2: Show up at Lloyd Center.
3: The final food court, 5,000, is going to be going down as well. It's a silent disco with 80s and 90s themed workouts.
2: How much fun is that?
3: Tremendous.
2: See, this is sad, man. Like, this is the kind of life that Lloyd Center should have and should continue to have, and it's just... It's not going to anymore.
3: Also, the infamous Jerry and Tally Leonard will have their final farewell skate. They're just infamous here in town, I guess.
2: They're the figure skaters. Do I have that right?
3: Yeah.
2: Yeah. Awesome. That's good. See, I'm going to miss Lloyd Center.
3: So at least there's a good ending to this one.
2: Yeah. Yeah. I think they're doing like Bike Portland is doing a celebration of life, like a biking funeral.
3: What? That's just crazy.
2: How Portland is that?
3: But I like it.
2: Great.
3: And hopefully there's a positive ending to this story. Sadly, Oregon on pace to have the biggest wildfire season ever. 1.3 million acres already. The biggest is 1.9.
2: Right. And that was 2 years ago.
3: Just 2 years ago.
2: And we were more aware of it back then. See the problem with this one is the wind's going the other way. So it's Idaho that's taking all the brunt of the wildfire smoke.
3: Oh, okay.
2: And hardly anybody around here is even talking or thinking about it because we're just not affected by it this year.
3: Yeah, I was kind of wondering why it wasn't more of a topic on just the local news channels and such.
2: Yeah, it's like the bulk of the population lives here in the valley.
3: Yeah.
2: And so for that to happen, you know, the governor's doing her thing to fight it. Like they're trying to get money for it. The firefighters are out there, but these fires are, I mean, they're raging out there.
3: Yeah, it's scary. So thoughts and prayers to everyone affected in these Oregon wildfires.
2: It's been Northwest Now on 98.7 The Bull. Jake and JR here today. Mallory's still on vacation.

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2: You ever had a bad first date?
3: Oh, yeah, dude.
2: Talk about like a really bad first date. You've had one, JR?
3: Oh, yeah, with my current fiance, Julia. Like, I literally thought I would never speak to her again.
2: I want to get to that. Dante from Hillsborough standing by. Dante, what made your first date so bad?
4: Well, it was so bad because this is a bar hop, and I had a very bad case of the runs.
3: Oh, no,
2: the
3: dude.
2: Runs? Did he say the runs?
4: Second bar, I couldn't hold it. I had to go. Third and fourth bar, I kept hitting up the restroom, and by the end of the night, she just gave me a peck on the cheek, and that was it. No second date.
2: No coming back from that, Dante.
3: Was this, a lettuce bar crawl? Jeez, man. Imagine every single bar. I'm going to crawl to the metro.
2: Excuse me, I have to go deal with something. I'm sorry, I know I did this at the last bar.
3: And he's probably sweating. You know, he's got like pit sweat. And
2: so the amount of texts that went to her girlfriends while you were in the bar is infinite. What was your bad day, bro?
3: Yeah, it was with Julia. First time we ever went out. And long story short, first things first, I tried to bring her to Topgolf. I thought, okay, you know, I'm going to try to impress her, which is way out of my price range.
2: Right.
3: I get there. I didn't realize you needed a reservation for such thing. This is a five-hour wait.
2: That's a tough beat.
3: So then I bring her to a bowling place as a backup.
2: Sure.
3: Six-hour wait.
2: What?
3: At that point, we're just sitting at the bar.
2: Where were you?
3: We're in Nashville.
2: Oh, wow.
3: And just everything is booked up. Even on the weekdays, there's always stuff happening.
2: Right.
3: And eventually, I bring her to Coyote Ugly downtown for a conversation.
2: Of course.
3: Terrible idea.
2: Yeah. You can't get a conversation going on in that bar.
3: You're from where? Yeah, and then we ultimately ended up playing the worst game of pool that has ever been played in the history of billiards.
2: So you set out the night trying to impress her with your golfing skills. That didn't work out.
3: Yeah.
2: Bowling skills. That didn't work out.
3: No.
2: And how are you at pool?
3: It was the worst game ever played. Yeah, it literally dragged on and on and on to the point where I offered just to take her home and just end this. She wanted to stick it out.
2: Well, hey, man.
3: And then eventually everything cooled down. I started being myself. We went to a hookah lounge.
2: Nice.
3: I think I impressed her with my O's that I was blowing.
2: Oh, that's pretty dope.
3: I felt in my element. So the real me came out, not the nervous trying to impress a girl me.
2: It's a good thing that you got to that point because it doesn't sound like it was in the cards for you.
3: No, dude, it was rough.
2: 503-733-0987. Tell us about your bad first dates. 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
1: 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I don't know about you, Jake.
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1: You're like new on the game, and you're like maybe rusty at dating, and you don't know how to broach, like break the touch barrier.
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1: 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I empathize with your husband, honestly.
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1: 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What's your bad first date story? 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
2: I've changed question 10.
3: What are you doing?
2: I made it easier.
3: Calling an audible here on the fly. Omaha! Omaha!
2: We haven't revealed question 10. We have revealed question 9. I believe question 9 is gettable. I think somebody's going to do it today. 503-733-0987. But I've made question 10 gettable today.
3: I kind of like that because the one that you had before, it was a legitimate needle in a haystack.
2: Yes, it was.
3: It was slightly impossible.
2: It was slightly doable.
3: We have $1,000. We have 10 questions. The questions don't change till someone gets them all right. Hit us up right now.
2: Trust me, if you have an inkling of what number 9 is, you're going to want to take the flyer and try and win the $1,000.
3: I should probably roll film on this, right?
2: I think so.
3: We might get a winner.
2: I think it's possible. It's Ian Munsick.

0: got $1,000 and we got 10 questions. Now, the questions don't change until someone gets them all right. Charlotte on the phone.
1: Good morning.
0: Good morning, Charlotte. How are you today?
1: I am great. I'm so glad it's Friday and I'm on the air with you.
0: Oh. Oh, geez. You know how to make a guy feel good?
2: Yeah, don't suck up to me and then make me feel bad for buzzing you out. Charlotte, I will be up front with you on question number 9. I need the specific answer, so hopefully you came across it.
1: Okay.
2: All right, here we go. Let's go through the rules real quick. There's 3 of them. If you get one wrong,
0: we buzz you out.
2: If you pronounce something wrong,
0: we buzz you out.
2: And if you take longer than 60 seconds, we buzz you out.
3: 60 seconds, 10 questions, $1,000. The $1,000 minute starts now.
2: Charlotte, name a man that's more handsome than Riley Green.
1: Scott Eastwood.
2: Good choice. Where can you buy Palabok Fiesta through a window in Tannisbourne?
1: Jollibee.
2: Whose autograph did Luke Combs get a couple weeks ago?
1: Alan Jackson.
2: What is the backstage video series we do in the PNC Live studio?
1: Coors Light Country Cam.
2: The Children's Museum in Salem was named after the inventor of what?
1: The Erector Set.
2: What does Megan Maroney call you in her biggest single right now?
1: Honey.
2: That's right. Mallory now lives in what

0: part of Portland?
1: Pearl District.
0: Which hole is closest to the middle school at the golf course in Washougal?
1: 15.
0: 15 is right. Where was Max McNown's first job?
1: Starbucks in California.
0: Starbucks, you got it. And number 10, for Mallory's girls' trip to Spokane, what airline are they flying on?
1: Oh, that small one. What's it called?
0: What is it called?
1: Oh, my God.
0: 5 seconds. He's Googling.
1: Oh, I can't remember.
0: Charlotte!
2: Oh my goodness!
1: Oh, darn it! So close.
0: But here's the thing, Charlotte. Because you've greased the wheels on the phone lines here, you're going to have the easiest path getting through on Monday.
2: Yeah.
1: Okay. You promise?
0: I can feel it. Charlotte, you're great. Well done with the Starbucks thing. I thought you were going to say coffee shop. You got through it. Question 10 has been revealed.
1: Yeah. Awesome.
0: You're amazing,
1: all
0: Charlotte.
1: Right. Have a fabulous weekend.
0: We will. You too. Talk to you soon.
2: Thanks.
1: Thank you.
0: Bye-bye.
1: All right. Bye-bye.
0: $1,000 minutes. Feel bad. Charlotte felt let down right there.
2: Oh, man.
0: But hey.
2: Yep.
0: Got to remember the answers.
2: Oh, man. That's crazy.
0: It's tough.
2: Yep.
0: Monday morning, 7:30. We're going to get a winner. 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
1: So have you ever accidentally liked somebody's like old photo on Instagram?
2: Like you're stalking somebody.
1: Yeah.
2: An ex or something.
1: Right. You drop the phone onto your face. I've done that before. And then somehow double tap with the nose.
2: Whoops.
1: And then you're wondering, oh, you're in a full-on panic. You're like, well, the notification is going to go to them, and it's going to tell them that I just liked their four-year-old photo.
2: Right.
1: They're
2: going
1: to know that I'm stalking.
2: Even if really fast you unlike it,
1: oh, the damage
2: take off the hearts.
1: Yeah.
2: The damage is not done, we found
1: oh,
2: out.
1: Oh, really?
2: Well, it's 50-50.
1: Okay.
2: So the guy, the founder of Instagram, I think it's Adam Mosseri, I think is his name, actually did a video explaining what happens here if you like an old photo. Even if you unlike it really fast, there's a half a chance you got away with it. Here's the explanation.
3: So when you do like someone's photo, we send them a notification to let them know. But there's actually two types of notifications. There's the phone notification, and then there's the Instagram notification. When you unlike that photo, we can delete that Instagram notification, but we cannot delete that phone notification. So it'll still say on their lock screen, you know, Adam liked that photo. But if they tap on it, there's no record of it anywhere in the app. So it might be a little bit confusing.
2: Right.
1: Okay.
2: So you get that. If you have notifications on Instagram turned on, which do you? I don't.
1: Well, I don't have them turned on from my phone.
2: Okay.
1: So like what I mean by that is one of the ones he explained is like if something happens to Instagram, I'm not getting push.
2: Yeah, me either.
1: Because that destroys your battery. Yeah. A waste of time.
2: Such a waste of time and such a waste of productivity. Like, go to Instagram when you want to scroll Instagram. You don't need Instagram telling you they got new stuff.
1: Right. But when I do open up the Instagram app, you know, you'll see all that you got followed by or someone like this or commented on that.
2: So, meaning if one of your exes, JR, was stalking you, accidentally liked something old.
1: I wouldn't be surprised. No, I'm kidding.
2: That's a good one. And then undid it real quick, you wouldn't know about it at all.
1: I don't think so.
2: Because when you go to the app, you wouldn't even get the notification. They delete your Instagram notification.
1: Yeah.
2: But if it gets out through there and goes to a push situation, if you have that turned on, you're going to know everything.
1: Yeah. So if you're extra paranoid or, you know, you really, really want to know what's going on, have them both turned on.
2: Right.
1: You know?
2: If you want to know who's stalking you.
1: Yeah.
2: And you got to pay attention to it.
1: You got to.
2: I've often wondered, like, if I undo it, does the notification still sit there? Apparently not.
1: Dude, all the girls were trying to, you know.
2: I know what you're saying.
1: You know what I'm saying?
2: Me too. Bro.
1: You know what I'm saying?

0: Look, having a funeral is a little bit of a downer, okay? So the Lloyd Center is holding a Celebration of Life bike ride,
1: Portland Never Change,
0: as well as a ton of other really cool events. And we'll tell you the what's happening, the what's going on in 3 minutes on Northwest Now. Moving aside, 2 hours commercial free. 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
1: This is Northwest Now with Mallory.
2: JR instead of Mallory.
3: Yes, you got that right. Mallory's out in Chi-Town painting the town red with her girls.
2: She's at a Chicago Cubs game like right now.
3: Wrigley Field, dude.
2: It's fun.
3: That's really cool. Maybe they'll let her sing Take Me Out to the Ball Game. How cool that is. I mean, that'd be amazing.
2: Hey, who knows? Who knows, man?
3: Malarkey is now open as of tonight in downtown Portland.
2: Yes. We talked to Brian a couple weeks ago. Brian Malarkey, who's the celebrity chef and co-founder. You know him from Top Chef. Just opened this brand new restaurant. This is what he said about it to us when he was in studio.
4: It's 10,000 square feet. This is the biggest restaurant Portland's ever seen.
5: Really?
4: It's huge. I'm easily seating 200 in the front and at least 80 to 100 in the back.
2: That's enormous.
3: That is business in the front, party in the back, if I ever heard it. Gosh, man.
2: The Mulletarchy.
3: Yeah, dude, I gotta get in there and have a steak at Malarkey.
2: Steak and seafood is what they do there, and according to him, like they can seat you, man.
3: Yeah, if you got a big party, roll through.
2: Mm-hmm.
3: Moving on to some not so good news. Sadly, Oregon is on pace to have its biggest wildfire season ever. Currently at 1.3 million acres. The biggest was just a couple of years ago at 1.9.
2: The fact that we're still in July, we haven't even had the hot month yet, and we're already at 1.3. It's sad to say, but we're definitely breaking that record that we set 2 years ago.
3: Yeah, that's tough. And the weird part about it, Jake, is I'm not really hearing about it very often.
2: 2 years ago, it was affecting us big time because all that smoke was coming into town, and that's not the case this year. It's all going east into Idaho and such, so Idaho is being affected. There's like ash on their cars in Idaho. So it's major. Thoughts and prayers to everybody who's affected by it. If you need to get involved, please find out how you can do it. Google it. There's a lot of sources. Make sure you find real ones, though, because the scammers are out.
3: Yeah, beware of the scams. And lastly here, the final days of the Lloyd Center are planned out, and, you know, even though it's a sad thing that it's going away, they're doing it in style.
2: Yeah.
3: Listen to this. They're going to have a prom on ice from 8 to 10 p.m. tonight.
2: How great is that?
3: It's tremendous. Like, your prom probably sucked. Mine did. So you get a little redo tonight, you know?
2: That's amazing.
3: They're doing the final Food Court 5000,
2: which
3: is a silent disco with 80s and 90s workout themes. A celebration of life bike ride, because the word funeral is kind of a downer.
2: Of course, yeah, it's a celebration of life.
3: Yeah, and the infamous Jerry and Tally Leonard will have their final farewell skate.
2: That's one of the big losses of Lloyd Center, aside from just the community they built there, but that ice rink. Legendary ice rink in Portland.
3: Yeah, I remember seeing it in the I, Tonya movie.
2: Yeah.
3: I love that movie.
2: It's now going to be going away. We're in the final days of Lloyd Center. I think it's next weekend when the wrecking balls start flying. And that will be the last week of the Lloyd Center next week.
3: So. We got to get over there and do one last show. Right?
2: One last couple skate, bro?
3: Yeah.
2: Yeah, you want to roll?
3: I'll do it.
2: It's Morning Stampede on 98.7 The Bulls. It's been Northwest Now. Good.

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1: A new Home Alone movie. Are you in or are you out?
2: I am so far in,
1: no,
2: it's not even funny.
1: I did not think you'd say that.
2: Really?
1: Because I'm out.
2: How are you not in?
1: This is how you ruin a good thing.
2: Shut up. You're not one of those people.
1: Well, listen, here's the thing. Rumor has it that Macaulay Culkin and Disney are in the early stages of conversations to developing a brand new Home Alone movie.
2: And that's why I'm in. If they were just doing a reboot, like Home Alone 3 with new kid, I didn't care that much about Home Alone 3. In fact, I can't even say that I've ever seen
1: it. I don't remember who was in it.
2: Right.
1: You know what I'm saying?
2: But if you're bringing Macaulay Culkin back, is he playing a grown man at this point?
1: So it's all just speculation right now, but the word is that he would play the father. And he's floated around an idea, and I could be wrong here, where he's not spending enough time with his kid, so his kid then sets up kind of the traps to get at his dad.
2: Oh, so he's the villain in the movie.
1: Kind of.
2: No, I don't like that.
1: Right.
2: I want to see Kevin McAllister come back with his kid.
1: Yeah.
2: Shenanigans happen, there's a miscount, and they leave a kid home. Kid has to fill in dad's shoes. Maybe dad calls in and says paint cans are in the basement, guides him through it.
1: Okay, you're preying on my nostalgia here, Jake. But here's the thing. This is a movie that I never want to see redone. I don't even ever want to see another sequel to it, because the first two are so special to me, and I feel that same way about Back to the Future. If they were ever to try to do anything else with that movie, it would ruin its legacy.
2: It wouldn't ruin its legacy.
1: I feel like it would.
2: You can separate it and say, like, the old ones, and weigh in on this. 503-733-0987. You can weigh in on and say the old ones were better. And these new ones, I'm not a fan of. But let's at least give it a shot, because sometimes it happens and you get magic.
1: I don't know, dude. They recently redid Beverly Hills Cop. No good.
2: I liked it.
1: No good.
2: I thought that the new Beverly Hills Cop was great.
1: No.
2: I thought the Bad Boys for Life, the reboot of Bad Boys, was great as well.
1: No. Dude.
2: Sometimes you can come back, but I think they need to be the same character.
1: You got to leave well enough alone.
2: You don't have to do that.
1: I feel that way.
2: Well, you're wrong, JR. We almost made it through 2 days without a fight.
1: We're
2: about to go
1: geez,
2: into one.
1: I can, man, feel it.
2: 503-733-0987. Where do you stand on, first off, the Home Alone part, and then just reboots in general? It's the Morning Stampede on 98.7 The Bull. Big show from this guy last night. It's Al Dean.

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2: Hollywood really needs to learn, Jake, to leave well enough alone.
3: I don't know. I agree with you in spirit, but not in this case.
2: Not
3: in the case of the Home Alone franchise. According to rumors, Macaulay Culkin and Disney have teamed up to reboot the Home Alone franchise. What that looks like, we're not totally sure.
2: Right, we don't know exactly what the story will be, you know, what the hijinks will look like.
3: Will Macaulay Culkin still be playing Kevin McAllister or some new person? You posited he might even be the villain.
2: Yeah, well, the villain in his kid's eyes anyway, because right. he's not spending enough time with his son.
3: Angie in Hillsboro, where do you land? Are you in or out on Home Alone coming back?
4: I'm in because Top Gun was totally a hit.
3: Great! So
2: exception to the rule. And look at the t-shirt Jake's wearing today.
3: I'm even wearing my Top Gun shirt today. That's
2: amazing.
3: You set
2: this up, dude.
3: And Angie, I am with you. Like, I had chills for most of watching Top Gun Maverick. And that's a perfect example of a movie franchise coming back and doing it just as well as they did it the first time.
4: Yeah, absolutely. Doesn't always happen, but I'm in for Home Alone. Whatever one this will be.
2: I dare you to name another exception to the rule, because all we've gotten are disappointments. Home Alone is an absolute classic. We will watch that every Christmas time until the end of time. And this could ruin it.
4: So they actually did a Christmas Story 2 when the shoot your eye out kid comes back, and that one was also really good.
2: No, you don't mean that.
4: Yes, I'm a Christmas movie fanatic, and yes. Definitely really good.
3: Angie, you've delighted me by bringing up Top Gun today.
4: Well, I'm so happy to do that, Jake. Been listening to you for as long as I've lived in Portland, which I think is like 16 years now.
3: Borderline too long there, Angie.
4: No.

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3: Oh, it starts my day off right.
4: The Morning Stampede.
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5: 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I'd be at some party. She'd show up and I'd be walking out. Across some parking lot, hiding behind her sister. I'd look up, she'd be at the red light beside me in that white Maxima with a sticker on the back. I'd ask,

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But now it's like these county lines closing in on me. I see them everywhere together. It's hitting a little too close to home. She's so far gone, but she didn't go far. She

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1: Okay, it's just for important, important family matters.
2: I don't want to speculate too much. Bailey Zimmerman has had some troubles lately. Trashed that hotel room a couple weeks back.
1: That's right.
2: He has been like publicly drunk on stage. If Bailey's heading into rehab and he's hiding that, yeah. I support that. If that's not something you want to live out loud, that's great.
1: I get it.
2: But however, Bailey, if you ever this message gets to you and you want to like support from your fans on doing something for yourself,
1: yep,
2: I'm fully supportive of that, man.
1: Addiction sucks, dude.
2: Yeah.
1: It's had a hold of people in my family for a very long time.
2: And if I'm wrong about that and is just like family issues, I really like Bailey Zimmerman. I hope whatever gets with that gets resolved.
1: 100%. Kenny Chesney has dropped the official track listings to his upcoming album. It's going to drop September 25th, and there's a couple notable features here.
2: One I'm super excited about.
1: Yes, track 6 is the one. It Just Got Weird featuring Megan Maroney.
2: Kenny Chesney and Megan Maroney have this friendship that is one of the cutest things I've ever seen. Like when they're together, when they're on video together, they're so much fun to watch because you just tell like they love each other. They love each other.
1: There's another feature on here I'm looking forward to. It's track number 10. There's 11 total. Track 10, it's called What We Got Going On featuring Colby Calais.
2: Love Colby Calais too.
1: Yeah.
2: She's going to fit in his vibe so well. Kenny Chesney's vibe is so iconic.
1: Yep.
2: And he's been doing it for so long. Put me down for all that.
1: Kenny Chesney was my senior song. 2005.
2: Young?
1: Westbrook High, Young.
2: Of course it was.
1: We wanted it to be Tipsy by Jaquan, but they wouldn't let us do
2: you
1: that.
2: You know, sometimes the kids don't get to vote on that stuff.
1: Yeah, honestly, we should have had a vote, period. Lastly here, Hilary Duff performed in Music City, where she was surprised on stage by Kelsey Ballerini, and she came with gifts.
3: Kelsey delivers hot chicken in Nashville. I'm never leaving. To Hilary Duff.
2: And this wasn't just a moment. This was a whole thing on stage, right?
1: It was a whole thing. So they went from dancing on the couch to sitting on the couch that was on stage. And literally, Kelsey had brought in her Hattie B's, which is Nashville hot chicken, some of the best out there. And they... Okay, so people sat there and cheered them on.
2: It just became like a Hot Ones podcast.
1: Yeah, while she tried hot chicken for the first time.
2: That's amazing.
1: It was pretty fun.
2: If artists get surprised on stage in Nashville, is it really even a surprise?
1: It seems to always happen, but they're still always so shocked.
2: I want to see it too.
1: You know?
2: I do want to be there for that.
1: Yeah.
2: It's been Music City Minute on 98.7 The Bull. Friends and Neighbors coming up next. First, though, this new one, it's screaming up the charts. Morgan Wallen, Ben.

0: You've got problems? 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
1: Or at least we'll say some stuff.
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3: Trying to mimic you. Sorry.
2: Sometimes I'm the midway through the phone number and JR feels like, I don't know if he's going to get to the end. You're a very helpful friend and neighbor, bro. Friends and Neighbors going on today. 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

0: Stan. Stan, who lives in Portland, he says, my buddy just became a DJ and invited me to his very first set.
1: Hell yeah.
0: Great one for us today. JR and I are both DJs on the side. Different kinds of DJs, but we're both DJs. My friend is beyond excited about it. He's getting paid and everything. That's awesome. Congratulations. So me and the crew all went out to support him, and the problem was his set was hot garbage.
1: I knew this was coming.
0: It says this, the mixes weren't very smooth. The music would completely stop once in a while.
1: Oh, no.
0: And he was pretty bad on the mic. Here's the question. Do I let him suck, or do I tell him and hurt his feelings?
1: Man, okay. My gut here tells me, and this is where I put on the white gloves,
0: because
1: you want to handle this delicately.
0: Of course, this is your boy.
1: Right, my first few sets, I had no idea what I was doing.
0: And if, correct me if I'm wrong, in your history, JR, when you got like booked to do a DJ, it was probably because you're on the radio, so they assumed you could DJ, or you told them you could, and you like went in like without even much practice first, right?
1: Well, no. Here's the thing, actually. I started DJing parties in Northern California for a fraternity, Sigma Chi.
0: Right.
1: So I wasn't even in radio yet.
0: Okay.
1: I just liked music.
0: Got it.
1: So they figured, hey,
0: what's the worst that can happen?
1: Yeah, and I mean, when you're playing for, you know, 1,300 drunk college kids, there's not much you can do wrong.
0: Right.
1: But when you're playing in a professional setting like this, I can understand the pressure that he's in.
0: Sure.
1: Because I, as well as I'm sure you, have felt that kind of pressure. But you need to put on the gloves here. You need to... It's more about showing him what he did right.
0: Okay.
1: And then showing him how he can improve what he did wrong, rather than being like, bro, you're no good.
0: You and I have different opinions on
1: really?
0: This.
1: Really?
0: Absolutely. Here's what you do.
1: How would you handle it?
0: My advice to Stan, to what to say to your boy, you tell him, awesome job, dude. Pat him on the back. This is a participation trophy situation.
1: Okay.
0: He needs to, the market will correct him.
1: Yeah.
0: He won't get more gigs until he improves. Perhaps he knows deep down that it sucked. If your music is stopping, that's like rule number one about a DJ.
1: Yeah, it's happened.
0: Never let the music stop. So if that's happening to him, if he knows anything, he knows that he sucked. You are there to support him, though.
1: Okay, but hold on. But what if nobody has, you know, the grapefruits to tell him?
0: Nobody needs to.
1: He's never going to get better. He's never going to book any gigs.
0: Then he needs to get out of the biz.
1: This
0: is a club DJ situation.
1: I don't know.
0: Here's another difference between JR and I. You're a club DJ. I'm just like mostly a wedding DJ.
1: Yeah.
0: I'm like a corporate DJ.
1: I'm like a club DJ who does like mobile gigs.
0: Yeah, exactly. And I'm almost entirely a wedding DJ.
1: Yeah.
0: And I know my craft. I know what I'm doing. I know how to read a dance floor. I know how to MC. Like, that's a huge part of being a DJ.
1: Oh, for sure.
0: Is your mic work. And if this guy sucks at it, that's something he needs to work on. But my guess is he already knows that.
1: Yeah, dude. I don't like that.
0: I don't like it either.
1: It hurts, dude.
0: But you don't need grapefruits in the search.
1: You can't. Oh, just gonna say. Oh, dude, you were so good.
0: Yes, that's my boy. Dude, that was awesome, man. How did you have fun up there? And then let him maybe lead with, I wasn't that great.
1: Maybe you're like, dude, it seemed like you were having a blast.
0: Yes, right.
1: You know?
0: Absolutely, dude.
1: Yeah.
0: Coaching situation. 503-733-0987. Who's right? JR right? Am I right? Or does somebody just need to tell this guy? Friends and Neighbors on 98.7 The Bull.
1: I'll let you do it.

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2: 503-733-0987. To recap real quick, Stan in Portland went out to his good buddy's DJ set the other night. The set was a little bit of a train wreck.
3: These things happen.
2: To say it politely.
3: All DJs, which JR and I both are, have been through some train wreck nights.
2: Oh, they're not all home runs, trust me. And this one certainly was not. And Stan isn't necessarily sure if he should tell him. He doesn't want to be a bad friend. He's kind of on the fence on what he should do, and we're looking for a little bit of advice.
3: I say don't tell him. JR says, put the kid gloves on and tell him a little bit.
2: You got
3: it. I say keep quiet about it. Matt in St. Helens, what say you, man?
4: I agree with Jake. This is one of those situations where you just need to tell him you had a good time, you had fun, and leave it to the club owner to tell him the do's and don'ts of playing at that establishment.
3: Yes, it's not your job. Let the market solve that.
2: So hold on here. Like, is Stan a DJ himself?
3: I don't know.
2: Or is he just coming out supporting him?
3: Do you want a DJ critiquing you? I think I don't want my friends who are actual DJs. Like, I'd be nervous if you were in my crowd, bro.
2: No, that's always a thing. When there's other DJs in the crowd, first off, it's like, why aren't you somewhere spinning? Why are you here judging me? And then, secondly, it's like, okay, well, I can't really half-step anything here.
3: Right, exactly, yeah.
2: It's tough, dude. I don't know. I would find a way to put on the gloves and tell him the things that I thought were good, but then be like, you know, I think over time you're only going to get better at X, Y, and Z.
3: I would lie to my friend right to his face. Hey, man, everything was great. I had a great time. You look like you were having a great time. Good job, brother.
2: Don't get me wrong. I don't want to take away the moment, right? Because I can't. I mean, my first gigs, dude, I was terrible.
3: Right.
2: You know, so
3: I'm also a guy who can't continue enjoying something that I'm not good at. It's like why I don't golf.
2: Okay.
3: Because I didn't take to it the first time, and I'm like, I hate this game. Olivia in Vancouver, how about you?
5: You guys are terrible friends. You guys are the friends who don't tell your friends when they've got something in their teeth, right?
2: I think she's talking to you, Jake.
3: Probably. And no, I...
2: Is there something in my teeth right now?
3: No. JR.
2: Okay. Oh, yeah, sure.
5: So the guy is going to go on thinking he's good when he's not.
2: And I think that's the problem. Right? If he's invited back the next week and if the promoter hasn't said anything,
3: right,
2: then he's just going to go back and kind of do the same thing. I'm sure it'll be a little bit better because you do get better every gig.
3: Of course, especially in the beginning when your like rate of increase is so much, particularly if you're playing to a crowd and they're not vibing and you can sense that.
2: Yeah.
3: So yes, that if he does get invited back, then it wasn't as bad as you even thought it was, Stan.
2: Yeah. And maybe Stan was kind of watching too intently. Do you, when you go out, Jake, do you ever notice like when the DJ is really, really good, or do you only notice negative things?
3: No, I probably just only notice negative things. I don't like enjoy going to weddings. Again, I'm a wedding DJ primarily. And when I go to weddings and somebody else is DJing, I cannot focus on anything but how bad the DJ is.
2: Mm.
3: And I have no grace in those situations. And I wish I did, honestly.
2: Do you do the thing where if you're there, you're like, hey, he's going to mix in this song next?
3: I try.
2: You like call their shot sometimes?
3: I try.
2: Yeah,
3: I know what the BPM of that track is, and I know another one that would work right here. Let's see if he does it, and he didn't.
2: And missed opportunity. Should have went with Uptown Funk.
3: Nah. Uptown Funk 118.
2: You know what I mean?
3: Morning Stampede 98.7 The Bull. Do you tell your friends when they suck in any situation? Doesn't even have to be DJing. 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
1: I've had enough. I'm at this point, I'm days away from leeches.
2: To solve your head issue?
1: Yeah, I'm having so many head problems, man, and they're starting to, it's affecting my vision. Like, I'm seeing a bunch of floaties right now.
2: I can't advise leeches, man. I think there must be some other way. In fact, let's do this right now. 503-733-0987. JR is about to describe his symptoms and what he's already done. And then if you have some other ideas, and are you ready to get wild?
1: Well, yeah, I'm ready for anything. I literally was sitting on the couch last night doing the zapper.
2: What's the zapper?
1: The zapper, it's like two electrodes that you hold.
2: Uh-huh.
1: And it's supposed to send frequencies through your body that are to heal you. I'm at the point of the zapper.
2: You're doing your mother-in-law Maria's stuff
1: at this point. Well, because nothing else in modern medicine is working. I've been to every doctor. I've been to every specialist. And here's what's happening. I've had tension headaches. Have you ever taken like rubber bands and put them around a watermelon?
2: Yep.
1: Until it pops?
2: Yep.
1: That's how my head feels every day.
2: You're two or three rubber bands from that happening.
1: I really am. Yeah. And it's messing up my vision. My head feels heavy. I've been to an ENT because they thought it was an ear infection. Not. I've been to regular doctors that told me it was just a sinus infection. I've been to a neuro-ophthalmologist. I've done vestibular testing, which was crazy. I've literally done everything under the sun. And some of the neurologists that I'm finding in the PNW just don't. It's not that they don't accept my insurance. They just don't accept any insurance.
2: Sure. So this is all out of pocket for you.
1: Yeah. And I'm seeing a functional doctor right now, Dr. Jorge. And he's kind of going through the process of elimination on things that it might be.
2: Which sounds important to me, but haven't you been doing that for a year?
1: For too long, bro.
2: 503-733-0987. We're accepting any ideas here. Whatever crazy stuff you've done. One more question. Have you done, like, the acupuncture? And
1: acupuncture. Chiropractic.
2: Okay.
1: Yeah. It feels like there's a ton of tension in my head, and there's no release valve.
2: Okay.
1: And it's literally like I try not to let it affect me at work. I try not to bring it up. But even yesterday, you caught me just staring away in the ether, zoning out because it hurts to concentrate on it.
2: Normally, we get through the show without really affecting you. But I do notice as we're sitting at our desk over there, sometimes you're just like, I mean, you look like you're in pain, man.
1: Yeah, it's tough, bro.
2: 503-733-0987, either Lazy Boy text line or please give us a call if you have just anything to help out our brother here. This is friends and neighbors coming together for this.

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1: I've tried chiropractic. I've tried acupuncture. I've tried supplements. I've been having these tension headaches and this like messy vision since February of 2025.
2: JR was sitting on the couch last night holding what he must have bought from a Brookstone catalog.
1: It's the Zapper. It came from like Poland.
2: Really?
1: Yeah, my fiance's mom special ordered it in.
2: Okay.
1: And like that's where I'm at. I'm doing the Zapper and I'm literally days away from trying leeches on my head.
2: Josh, what is your advice here?
3: I just wanted to say try and eat some wasabi and it could relieve some sinus pressure.
2: Seriously?
1: Wasabi.
2: Like just to clear you out? Is that what you mean by that?
3: I can't remember where I came across the knowledge, but yeah. My brother's coworker had a huge sinus infection for years. He ate it. Wasabi with sushi and it burst and cleared it right away.
2: Hey, I said anything, man.
1: I will literally go, I don't like sushi. I will eat some with wasabi this afternoon. Whatever it takes, bro.
3: Relief is relief.
2: Amen to that. Josh, thanks for calling, man. Lana from Salem, what say you?
4: I say that maybe you should check out a naturopath. I work in healthcare and Western medicine is not always the answer.
1: I've literally have gone through every normal Western medicine doctor. I'm seeing a functional doctor now.
2: What's that? Well, you said that earlier.
1: Yeah.
2: Who's Dr. Jorge?
1: Yeah, it's kind of woo-woo to me a little bit. But I'm at that point now where I'm willing to give that a shot, and he's been the most helpful.
4: Yeah, I would say, yeah, that's a good place to go to.
2: Let me ask you this. Is a naturopath going to, like, prescribe, like herbal roots and things like that?
4: Yeah, all the non-traditional ways, you know, they would suggest, like, supplements and, you know, things that Western medicine doctors won't suggest for you.
1: No, they're literally just trying to collect your copay and send you to the next person.
4: Exactly.
1: And nobody's talking about it, but that's been my experience the last year and a half.
2: Right. Hey, thank you for the call.
4: Good luck, dear.
2: Yeah, so like, just stay up late and check one of those late night ads for something, man.
1: Man, I don't like to use the show for personal gain, but I need to do something about this.
2: We're saving your life right now, bro. It's Morgan Wallen on the Bull.

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1: JR, can I pitch one more thing to possibly solve your head thing?
2: No, you can't. And before you do, first and foremost, the overwhelming amount of text messages and phone calls that we've gotten.
1: So helpful.
2: It means a lot to me. I'm at my wit's end with this.

0: stuff, and it's starting to affect my day-to-day job, and I love this job, and I don't want it to harm anything.
1: Here's the thing. I think we can solve it with this one last pitch.
0: What do you got?
1: It's the Vanilla Cookie Crunch Sundae from Costco.
0: Oh, dude.
1: This might solve all ills.
0: That made me forget about every worry I ever had. Sounds delicious.
1: The Costco deli just launched this new item, and just from what I can tell from the internet hubbub, this is the greatest thing Costco has ever done, which is saying something. Like,
0: wow.
1: At their deli, this is the best sundae they have ever had, the Vanilla Cookie Crunch Sundae at the Costco deli. So I'm talking about, like, where they sell the hot dogs.
0: Yeah.
1: Like, the new sundae from Costco might just solve everything for you, bro.
0: Jeez, dude, that and a slice of pizza?
1: Dude.
0: Come on.
1: For two, what is it, $2?
0: Yeah.
1: Or the chicken bake? I've never tried the chicken bake.
0: No.
1: Is it any good?
0: I haven't had that either.
1: I want to try the chicken bake.
0: I always go with the slice of pizza or with the hot dog.
1: The straight up glizzy from Costco.
0: Yeah.
1: Looking up at that menu, though, every time I'm walking out of Costco, I think, like, today's the day I try something. And then I don't, because now I've got the receipt in hand. I feel like I need to get out of there. But the Vanilla Cookie Crunch Sundae might just suck me in.
0: You would wheel your cart right into line.
1: Say, I'm gonna, with my perishables and everything.
0: Yep, I'm going to park that thing right here. I'm going to give myself a sundae.
1: Plus, I'm a Black Card member, and I don't get enough chances to flash that thing around.
0: That's so right.
1: I just found out that I am. Apparently, we signed up years ago and didn't know it. John Party now with the Bulls.

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1: Ever faked a workout just so you can use the tanning bed at the gym?
2: Man.
1: Your answer is probably going to be no, because you have the balls to just go in and use the tanning bed.
2: Well, no, I mean, I would, but I'll often, if I'm going to go in there and my primary focus is, you know, I've worked out this week, I want to just get in a good tan, I'll go do some cardio.
1: Okay.
2: I'll hop on the stairs for a little while,
1: yep,
2: followed by
1: do.
2: The treadmill.
1: But I'm doing it so just purely to justify me being at the gym. And then I do that little like, well, you know, while I'm here.
2: Might as well hit the elliptical for a minute or two.
1: Yeah, well, while I'm here, maybe I'll tan because I've already done. I'm like sitting on the bench just lifting a 10-pound weight.
2: Yeah.
1: Wearing jeans. Just biding time until I can go use the tanning bed.
3: Yeah.
1: I like the tanning bed. You know, I'm a vain person just like anybody else. Mm-hmm. I look better. You know, tan fat looks better than pale fat.
2: That's what I believe. You know?
1: I was just curious if you have done this like me.
2: Well, no, man. I used to just go to like a legitimate tanning salon. But what I've learned, you know, moving out here, some of the tanning salons are crazy expensive.
1: Sure.
2: And I'm just wondering, like, is that like a PNW thing? Is it because it's like often cloudy? Like, you got to pay for that vitamin D?
1: A lot of people are solar powered. Even here, like, there are native Oregonians who are solar powered. And I'm just like, well, that's a bum evolution for you.
2: Mm.
1: I'm not doing.

0: it because I need the sun. I'm doing it because I want to look better.
1: Yeah.
0: It's purely the thing. I don't even really like the tanning experience. I just want the effect.
1: Well, I mean, working in the media, we get to be on the camera every day.
0: That's it. That's what I'm doing.
1: You know what I mean? So yeah. I'm like, I'm trying to keep up with you and Mallory.
0: It's a business write-off is what it is.
1: You know what I'm saying?
0: I'd much rather be on the boat, but if I don't have time for that.
1: I was like, if I got to work with Jake, I need to get a gym membership, and that gym membership better have tanning. Because I need to keep up with him and Mal.
0: Which you pulled off, man.
1: Thanks, pal.
0: Yeah.

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1: Real places with the weirdest names on Earth.
2: Is this like, did Boring Oregon make the list?
1: We're going to find out.
2: Okay, awesome.
1: There's a town called Batman.
2: What?
1: It's in a country I can't even pronounce.
2: Oh, it's like a foreign word.
1: Yeah.
2: And it's written Batman.
1: It's Batman.
2: It's kind of great, though.
1: Which is pretty cool.
2: And here is Batman just like lording over Gotham City.
1: Yeah.
2: When there's a town out there called Batman. He's a vigilante and a fugitive from justice.
1: Yeah.
2: In Gotham, but I bet in Batman.
1: This weekend, we're going to Batman. There's
3: so
1: also.
3: Who is it?
1: There's a place in Lancaster County, Pennsylvania. And their sign, as you drive in, it says, "Welcome to Intercourse."
2: Yeah, all right, great. Love that. That's great.
1: That's pretty ridiculous. We also have Middelfart in Denmark.
2: Oh.
1: So there's, if you ever want to go to Middelfart.
2: Have you ever been in Middelfart?
1: Yeah.
2: But right there in the middle part.
1: Yeah. Can I say this one on the radio?
2: Skip that one.
1: Yeah, let's go.
2: It's in Newfoundland. Look up weird town names in Newfoundland. You'll see what he's talking about.
1: There's one in New Mexico, Truth or Consequences.
2: That's the name of it?
1: Yeah, that's kind of a cool town name.
2: It is cool.
1: Man, it sounds like you would go there if you need to do some like serious soul searching.
2: Or you would get toga there and never make it out.
1: Yeah.
2: Because you didn't choose truth.
1: Yeah. You choose the wrong fork. There's also a town in Colorado called No Name.
2: Oh.
1: Yeah. They were like, look, man, we want to be off the grid.
2: That's how you do it.
1: We're No Name. You're
2: written on the
1: Colorado.
2: It's written on the map, No Name. Well, yeah. I'm not going there.
1: Yeah, I don't want to go to No Name.
2: I don't
1: know
2: what to expect there.
1: Yeah, I don't know what's happening.
2: There's a place,
1: there.
2: And I don't know if this is on this list, but like, there's Boring Oregon. But Boring Oregon has two sister cities. One is Dull, Scotland.
1: It's amazing.
2: And then what was the third one? It's Dull, Scotland, Boring Oregon, and it's like Humdrum or something.
1: Huh.
2: Yeah, go on to the next one.
1: Yeah, is this okay for me to say on the air?
2: Yeah, sure.
1: All right, Condom, France. That's a town that knows how to keep theirs protected. We have Two Egg, Florida. There's a town in Florida called Two Egg, which is really funny.
2: So like an omelet.
1: Yeah, in Maryland, there's a city called Accident. So
2: I found it. It's Bland, Australia.
1: Oh, Bland. We got into an accident over the weekend.
2: Yeah.
1: Oh, are you guys okay?
2: Yeah.
1: No, we got into accident over the weekend.
2: Can you not hear me?
1: What about why Arizona?
2: Why?
1: Why?
2: That's a good question.
1: Yeah.
2: And I don't know.

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1: This internet theory says that house parties are dying. People aren't doing it as much because cell phones are everywhere and nobody wants to be recorded.
2: Yeah, I believe that because, I mean, you got a 4K camera in your pocket at every time, even on our old iPhones, the 13.
1: Right.
2: You know, so you can't get away with anything, dude. Like, when I was running around, running amok in my 20s, like, the cameras on phones were terrible.
1: We had camcorders.
2: Yeah.
1: And you could throw like a flip minnow or something at somebody.
2: Yeah.
1: But it wasn't as prevalent these days.
2: No, it wasn't. And you know, here's the thing. Like, last weekend, we went on that trip to Eugene for the Zach Bryan show.
1: Yeah.
2: And there was everybody on there had their phones out.
1: Yeah.
2: So if somebody, you know, was...
1: Acting a fool,
2: maybe messing around on their partner, you know, thought they were, you know, they were safe inside that bus. There's no way.
1: Like, life is happening at less of a pace these days. It saddens me that house parties are dying. It's the fact that they even, like, I'm not even going to go to the party because I might get loose.
2: Yeah.
1: And that's going to get captured and I'm going to get canceled.
2: Yep.
1: You don't want any of that to happen. So you just stop living your life? Bummer.
2: It's a bummer, dude. House parties, you know, those were some of the gigs where I learned how to play, you know, for right. just from wild people.
1: Right. Where and you learned how to, I learned how to cuss at a house party one time.
2: Okay, wow.
1: We all learn stuff from this life. It's too bad the youth is not going to have as much of it. It's the Morning Stampede.

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2: Big weekend plan for the Morning Stampede. Much bigger for JR than mine, but let me do mine real quick. Gladstone Community Festival dog show tomorrow from 12:30 to 2 p.m. I have been invited to be a judge.
3: Dude, what?
2: At the dog show in Gladstone tomorrow.
3: Jake, hold on. If you send any of them to the pound, dude, I'll never speak to you again.
2: I knew this was coming.
3: Because that's what you did with that poor dog you found in Beaverton.
2: The people who heard me talk about that dog that showed up at my house are wondering why I'm being involved with a dog show. Let me be clear. I like dogs. I just don't want one of my own.
3: All right. Okay.
2: I'm capable.

0: example of going to a dog show and figuring out which dog is the best or whatever the category criteria is. But I'm looking forward to it. If you're anywhere near Gladstone Community tomorrow, 1:30 to, it's 12:30 to 2. Please come by and say hi.
1: That's amazing, dude.
0: That's what I'm doing. JR's got an even bigger weekend planned.
1: I got a big, big weekend because WWE SummerSlam is going down. Mm-hmm. I'm going to be watching that on the couch. Also, with the text messages and stuff we've gotten on how to kind of cure my head, mm-hmm. I think I'm going to get Botox infused with wasabi. I think that might be the route so I don't have to go leeches. You know, no, but...
0: And then straight leeches right
1: after
0: that.
1: Yeah, but honestly, the girlfriend is headed to Arizona to spend some time with her mom, who was just here celebrating her birthday.
0: This will be day one of you batching it for a couple weeks,
1: yeah,
0: right?
1: Yeah, dude, bachelor for like probably 13, 14 days.
0: Woo!
1: Yeah.
0: Bro.
1: I'm going to miss her, but... You know, at the same time.
0: So insanely jealous. Man, you guys are engaged. You're going to be together forever.
1: Yeah.
0: You don't have to be together every second.
1: Nah.
0: That's amazing, bro. I'm so excited for you. I'm excited for next week just to listen to the stories.
1: Yeah.
0: Of stuff that you got into by yourselves.
1: Yeah.
0: Have an awesome

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1: It's a country kind of morning.
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Happy Friday. Hey, it's Emily 98.7 The Bull. How are you doing? Hope you are enjoying your morning. I'm so glad the weekend is here. I don't know about you, but I really needed this Friday. So I say let's have some fun today. It's Morgan Wallen and Ella Langley. I can't love you anymore. Thanks for being right here hanging out with me on 98.7 The Bull.

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rolling out his tour destination. So far, we know Indianapolis. We know Denver. All I'm saying, Garth, is the PNW is beautiful this time of year. Just keep moving out west.

0: 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All right. 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

Rethink Some Things from Luke Combs. I really like that one. Hey, it's Emily, 98.7 The Bull. You know what else I really like? A big announcement that's happening on Monday. 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

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My advice, enter to win everything. 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

Okay, be honest with me. How good was the show last night? Jason Aldean. 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Was a good day. I wouldn't

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this guy, Jason Aldean. Hey, it's Emily. I love a Jason Aldean concert because he has so many hits, right? It's one of those things where you forget about all the hits and then he'll just start playing them one after the other. And you're like, oh my gosh, I forgot about this song. I love it. Here's Don't Tell on Me on the Bull.

up if you are happy it's finally Friday. And put your hands up if you love listening to the best country music right here on The Bull. Hey, it's Emily. Both of your hands better be up right now. Unless you're driving. That's dangerous.

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Rethink Some Things. Luke Combs on the Bull. Hey, it's Emily. Were you at Cascades Amphitheater last night to see this guy, Jason Aldean? If you missed any videos, there's some up on our stories. 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

I gotta tell you, it's a little weird when you're on a motorcycle ride for 2 weeks and you gotta text your boss saying, hey, I'm not gonna be there in time to get the show done and I need coverage, you know, because I'm out riding a motorcycle. But doing it for a good cause nonetheless. It's B-Dub. This is 98.7 The Bull on the longest ride for Fisher House. We are over $42,000 raised so far this year. We've got another week and 2 days left of the ride. The goal is 50 grand by next Sunday. Got less than $8,000 to go.

0: If your first date takes you to a lame restaurant, Quotey Fingers, is that enough to call off the date?
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Global Canada today. I rolled in here last night and I got checked in and looked at my phone and realized that we were at 41,000 last night. Race for Fisher House, we're at 42. Somebody donated over $1,000 in the overnight, getting us that much closer to that end goal. It's 98.7 The Bull. Welcome to the ride home. I'm B-Dub with Randy House.

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I don't get to do this without you doing what you do, and that's listening. If there's anything I can do for you at any time, you can text in at 503-733-0987 or feel free to DM me at Beat Up Radio. You can also follow along with The Longest Ride while you're there. 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
2: Play some country.

Bailey Zimmerman canceling some shows again. He's got to attend some family matters. I'm legit worried about that guy because he postponed some shows a couple years back. And I mean, I get we're all human at the end of the day, but I'm worried about him. I like Bailey. He's a good dude.

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here, but since I'm on the road, I figured I'd give you the lowdown on what's going on with The Longest Ride. 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So we're in Ottawa, Canada. We're just about halfway through the ride. We've raced over 42,000 miles. If you want to love our country, ride across it on a motorcycle. That's all I can say.

Extreme FOMO. I'm on a kick-ass motorcycle trip, but I wish I could have been in the PNC Live studio for Chase Matthew yesterday. I heard that was amazing. I wish I could have been at Aldina Cascades Amphitheater last night. What a great tour. I'm already hearing stories that it was just a fantastic show up in Ridgefield. It's 98.7 The Bull, 2 hours.

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And, you know, if you want to win Big X the Plug tickets, just text the name of the city I'm spending the night in on the longest ride tonight to 503-733-0987.

his wife got divorced, Bunny XO. And TMZ reported that they stopped following each other on Instagram, and like as if it's breaking news. You don't follow your ex. It's pretty simple. I don't care how close you are to him.

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admit I'm excited to see my wife today. She flew overnight with two other ladies from the chapter I'm in Pipe Hitters Union Motorcycle Club to ride back cross country with us starting Sunday. So Chelsea is going on the second half of the longest ride. Pray for me. Now, it's going to be a great time, but this is her first long distance trip on a bike. So it's going to be eye opening to say the least.